She's a beloved member of the Homecoming family, and this very show, our very own Lauren Talley, with her 2026 release called Walls. This cut is It's All About Jesus, here on Homecoming Radio.

just beautiful. The Martins, a cappella, from the project This Is the Time I Must Sing, Going Home, here on Homecoming Radio. Well, this one's going back a few years, the Roop Sisters and the Right Road. And if you're driving right now, thanks for taking Homecoming Radio on your journey. We'd like to think this is the right road to be on.

0: Okay. Wow. Yeah. Oh, you know, that song has been literally been sung around the world. That is Because He Lives by the Vocal Band.
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3: 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Hey, before time gets away from us, I want to give a great big thank you to our support staff, including Jeff Abbey in the booth. Dave Van Wyck, Lynn, Gina, Kelly, yeah. Brianna, Stan, Adam, and all the behind-the-scenes folks.
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8: Well, hey there, I'm William Ryan III, your host for the next 2 hours here on 20. And if you're brand new to the show, welcome to the 20 family. Now, here's the quick version of what's going to happen here every week. We count down the biggest songs in Christian music. We share some artist stories behind their music. We hear listener voices from around the world, plus a whole lot of encouragement along the way. Now, the chart is actually pretty calm this week. Only 6 songs moved up or down from where they were last time. So we'll see if your favorites manage to hold their ground this time. Wherever you're listening from, thanks for spending part of your weekend with me.
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8: 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Here he is singing perfectly on 20 The Countdown.

0: number two.
1: Well, Phil Wickham had a fun moment at the University of Kentucky baseball game where he threw out the ceremonial first pitch. And fans, they were so surprised when he showed up to help kick off the game in Kentucky. Now, there's also a deeper connection here. The head baseball coach shared a story about a difficult season and a moment where he said he had to surrender and how Phil's song, The Battle Belongs, was a part of that time in his life. Here's a clip from that moment.
2: I surrender. I said, Lord, I can't do it. I play your song. And this song describes perfectly how God changed my life.
0: Number three.
1: Well, Michael W. Smith is inviting fans to join him for a special 7-day cruise experience. It's happening in 2027. Now, the cruise will be sailing through Norway's fjords, which are narrow waterways between huge cliffs and mountains. That sounds pretty amazing. Now, there's going to be music, worship, and time out at sea with Michael himself. He also says Norway is a special place for him, and he's always looking forward to returning to a place where he's seen God move time and time again. Now, this sounds like your kind of thing. We have more details for you up at our website at 20thecountdown.com.
0: You're up to date. That was three things you need to know. Now, back to the countdown with William Ryan III. Number 11.

0: 20 The Countdown Magazine Extra for you this week. It is Carrie Jobe along with Cody Carnes singing The Blessing. Well, before we wrap up this first hour of our show, I wanted to recap what happened last week in that top spot.
1: Last week's number one song.

It is Matthew West with the number one song in Christian music for a third week in a row. That's his song called Good here on 20 The Countdown Magazine. You know, he got to do something so cool recently. He shared the stage with his old

0: his daughter Lulu at a festival they were playing at, and it was such a cool thing to see them up there. Such a proud dad when she was there with him. 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

Vienna Crawford, thank God, on Joy Radio, wherever you are. A powerful reminder that second chances come true, and tough seasons are actually a time of shaping and healing. It's 10 degrees. We're in for another nice sunny day, a pleasant 21 this afternoon.

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1: Now post on Joy's Facebook page last night, chatting about that next. 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

0: New Music Monday, Jeremy Camp with Revival on Joy Radio, wherever you are. And he joins us to share the inspiration behind it.
1: I was actually scrolling through Instagram, and I saw all these people saying Revival is happening now. There's sold-out stadiums everywhere. And although I know that Revival happens, crowds could happen from that, but really Revival is, it starts with us, it starts with our heart, saying, God, I want to walk in purity. I want to walk in holiness and truly stepping out in that. So my encouragement, not that you can't have big crowds, the big crowds don't actually always equal revival. It begins with our heart. So check your heart and say, God, what do you want to do with me so I can walk in the fullness of who you are?
0: Jeremy Camp with Revival on New Music Monday. 14 degrees. We're in for another nice sunny day. A pleasant 21 this afternoon. Samantha has her eyes on the roads this morning. What can we expect?
2: Having a look at our traffic cams and seeing in real time a few ongoing problems that you do have to be mindful of. We do have a collision out at the moment on the 400 heading southbound. It looks like just approaching the 401 and northbound, a stalled vehicle at Shepherd affecting a right lane. We also have some new problems on the 401 eastbound, the collector at Keel. Two left lanes are blocked with a stalled vehicle there. Ongoing issues as well as you're making your way on the 401 heading westbound just past Weston. East 401 is solid from what I can see here. Bumper to bumper from Pearson to the 400 and the Don Valley Parkway at Aqual in both directions. 401 to Eglinton. East Gardner, no collisions westbound as well, but busy in both directions from the 427 through to Strawn. Fiji on sale. 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With the latest traffic, I'm Samantha Diaz.
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1: In his sovereign wisdom, God calls us, compels us, and conscripts us. 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

Patrick Mayberry, Holy Spirit, come here on Joy Radio, wherever you are. It's Holly Taylor and a brand new month and a brand new lineup. It's exciting to be able to hang out with you today a little earlier than we used to. So 4 till 6 is the new time for good company. Also this morning, you would have heard Mornings with James Curtis. So lots of fun things that we're doing here. 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Right now, I'm going to take a look at your verse for today from Psalms 90, 17a, and this is from an NIV. It says, "May the favor of the Lord our God rest on us, establish the work of our hands on us."

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0: Christians. Late Jerry Bridges, and I loved him a lot, was a friend of mine. We were at a conference when he was maybe the finest Christian I've ever known. I mean, he loved Christ. He was kind. And I used to say that I didn't understand why he taught so much about grace, because if anybody in this world didn't need it, he didn't need it. And at the conference, when he got up to speak, he referenced what I said about him. And he said, "I'm a sinner in need of grace." He said, "Let me confess something to you." You know what he said? He said, "I was at the airport this morning when I came in, and they were late in bringing my bag, and I was angry." And I'm sitting there thinking, "You got to be kidding." I thought, listen, that's not a sin. That was probably the right thing to feel. But he was a good man and a kind man. And during his ministry, he began to teach about radical grace. And it really was grace. I introduced him at a Ligonier conference one time. And when he got up, he said, "I loved what Steve said about me. He said, I wish my parents had been here to hear it. They would have believed him." But at any rate, he was teaching grace. In the early part of his ministry, he wrote wonderful and best-selling books on holiness and sanctification. But later on, Jerry had somewhat of an epiphany, and his ministry and books started focusing on grace and mercy, not on what we needed to do and be, but what God had already done for sinners. Jerry was absolutely shocked at the very angry, condemning, and hostile criticism he received. I told him he would, but he didn't believe me. And he got it from well-meaning and some not-so-well-meaning Christians all over the country. I still have a penciled note he wrote to me where he said, "Steve, are you sure we're right?" Sometimes Christians use a kicker because they want the Christian message to be biblical, yet end up with a kicker that doesn't clarify, but rather confuses the clarity of the incredible life-changing message of the gospel. It's good news. And then there's some who use kickers out of fear. It's not just in case effort to please God, who we think is hard to please and may not be the God Jesus revealed. I saw a bumper sticker a while ago. It said, "Jesus is coming back, and man, is he ticked." If you've never been stood before God and been afraid, you're probably worshiping an idol. God is very big, very opinionated, and very strong. But because of another truth, there is more than the fear. If you've never stood before God and been profoundly and unconditionally loved when you knew you didn't deserve it, you're probably worshiping an idol too. What we think about God is really important. And when you call it conviction, sometimes it's not conviction. Sometimes it is manipulation and the use of guilt and a false picture of God to cause us to do and be what the teacher wanted us to do and be. Don't let them do that to you. Make sure the God you worship is the real God. You think about that. Amen.
1: 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You really do have an opportunity to shape that final book, and like Steve said, it should be out later this year. Round up the usual suspects. Well, that's one of the famous lines from Casablanca. And when it comes to the forces that drag us down spiritually, doesn't it seem like it's always the usual suspects? 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

0: rejected, the God whom we ignored, a God from whom we tried to live independently. But he now opened our blind spiritual eyes and gave us a gift of salvation. Can I get praise to the Lord? Give God praise. And that is why we live the rest of our lives under his authority and submit to his lordship. Listen to me. That is the very essence of what it means to be a Christian believer. Can I make it any simpler? Ah, but from God's point of view, he compelled us. He conscripted us. Jesus describes this compelling or conscripting in John chapter 6, verse 44. This way, listen carefully. For no one, can you say no one?
1: No one.
0: For no one come to me unless the Father who sent me draws him or her. Conscript him or her. Please listen to me. In his sovereign wisdom, God calls us, compels us, and conscripts us. Only by his grace, only by his sovereign will, only by his good pleasure, only by his mercy, only by his graciousness. Not to believe a miracle or two, or reject some and accept some. No, no, no, no, no, no, no, no. No. My precious friends, this compelling, this conscripting makes us want to abandon ourselves to him, motivates us to contend for the faith, empowers us to speak the truth in love, compels us to live in the truth and to speak the truth and to abide by the truth. So the first is he conscripts us, but not only conscripts us, but we are beloved by him. It's very important. That letter B-E, the two letters before loved, are very, very important. Why not just loved, but beloved? In fact, the accurate translation is beloved. Because this type of love is beyond human comprehension. It's beyond human understanding. Why? Because way before the creation of the world, you were uniquely beloved by God. Way before the earth was formed, God uniquely beloved his true children. I need to explain it. I want everybody to get as much of this as humanly possible. When a man loves a woman and they become exclusive for each other in marriage, that man never looks at another woman in the same way he looks at his wife. Ever again. Ever again. Now, I, for one, I love lots of people. I really do. I love my family. I love my children. I love my in-laws. I love my grandchildren. I love you, the family of God in this place. I love you. But I have an exclusive love for Elizabeth. I love lots of people, but only she is beloved. Did you get it? That means I am set apart for her. That means I uniquely belong to her. In a far greater way, there is a difference between God's love for the lost, God's love for the world, and his love for his own. There's a world of difference. And that is why the Apostle John, he gets so overwhelmed by that incredible love. In 1 John 3:1, as they say in England, 1 John 3:1, he gets so overwhelmed. He says, how great a love the Father has lavished on us that we should be called the children of God. You know, sometimes you get one of those misguided politicians who try to become inclusive and get everybody in on board. So we all are the children of God. No, we're not. No, we're not. We're all the creation of God. He created his own image. That's why we love everybody and call them to come to Christ. But only those who are conscripted, those who are called, those who are compelled, those who are beloved children of God are the children.

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1: I think it's wise we seek to again examine our hearts and listen to the voice of the Lord. Because Jesus is hammering self-righteousness, he's hammering self-promotion, and he is hammering self-glory. Why does he do this? Why is Jesus so concerned with self-righteousness and self-glory? Here's why. Because it's these sins, probably more than any other, that kills the heart. It is the love of self that kills the heart for Jesus Christ.